0: Good morning! Welcome to DYVS 1233. Ako inyong kadampig. Sa ikayong nauna, ako si Alma Palmares. This morning, we will talk about workplace mental health and strategies for addressing job stress, burnout, and creating healthy corporate environments. We are live on Facebook. You can tag, like, and share to your friends. Kag makakuha naman kita dili simple tips sa aton ikaayong una-una. Gani, stay tuned. I'll be right back after these few reminders.
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0: Sa liwat, nagabalik kita diri sa aton nga segment sa kadampig mo sa ikayong nauna. 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Mao to di importante ini kay aton nga mga nagalulubra no, importante nga ang aton mental health ara gid sa maayong sitwasyon kay it affects our job and of course our relationship with one another. In today's fast-paced world, many employees are silently battling stress, anxiety, pressure, and burnout. Deadlines, toxic environments, and unrealistic expectations and lack of work-life balance can deeply affect a person's emotional, mental, and even spiritual well-being. That's why a healthy workplace is not just about productivity. It is about people. When employees feel valued, supported, and emotionally safe, they become more motivated, creative, and effective. Mental health in the workplace is no longer optional, it is essential. Tuod ginamaw tuod no, so sila pamati dira, especially ibang baw daw kung maglabot gani sa adlaw nga Lunes no, daw wala pa sila kasulod sa ilang ulubrahan, ahay ara nang atake sa ilang mga anxiety, 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That's why people perform better when they are healthy emotionally, mentally, and spiritually. Tuod gina iya. And it's not just only in your workplace, but the people around you, no? So, amo na nga kinanlan ko ni Kaut, especially if you are the boss of your company, you know, you are in the managerial, you are supervisor, no? Ara ikaw nga ga, nagakuan ikaw, nagahandle ikaw sa madamo, nga tao under you. It's very important that your mental health is in the level which is healthy. 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So instead na maging productive ka mo, no, it creates more attention kag stress sa sulod sang ulubrahan. That's why number one, recognize the signs of stress and burnout. So kaya ma-recognize ta ini sa mga workplace naton kag sa mga tao around us. Awareness in the first step towards healing, many workplace continue functioning while emotionally exhausted. Burnout often shows through constant fatigue. So mga adobo, doon kapoy, doon ibuntat, daw grabe ang ilang nabatsyagan. So that is why nga kinanlanon tanawon tagid, no? 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coworkers has died, no? Some of the family members has died, sa imong mga co-workers, their loved ones, their family members. So these are the things nga ti ay kinanlan maanan ta sila, masuportaran ta sila, kaya it's not easy. That is why ang dira burnt out often shows throughout constant

0: Ini ang 1233 Radyo DYVS, ang matamis nga tingog sang kaluwasan. 55 na nga nagapalayag sang kamatuoran sang maayong balita ni Hesus Kristo, tubtob ang tanan mga kabatid.
1: 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He is a gracious God who gives his people the opportunity to start over. Di ba la? Ang Ginoo naton is a God of the second chance. That is certainly true, no, sa kabuhi ni Jonah. Sa mga tanan nga practical purposes bala abyan, si Jonah could have believed he had ruined everything. 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Jonah must have thought it was all over for him. Wala na gid, no? Ari na ko di, no? 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Even if he survived, he probably assumed God would never want anything to do with him again. Do ginapaminsaran niya yang ang Ginoo sa iyang tawhanon nga panguna-una nga wala, hindi na ko ni pagtagaan chance sa Ginoo ya kay nang disobey ko sa iya. 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And the word of the Lord came to Jonah the second time. And the word of the Lord came to Jonah the second time. Those words abyan are filled with hope, no? Basa dabla sa Book of Jonah. 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Pero klaruhon naton abyan nga ini nga mga verses or ini nga mga verse abyan, do not teach that people who reject Christ in this life will get another chance in the next, no? Sa chapter 3 dira abyan, it is about what happens to believers when we fail God in this life, no? Nakita dira naton abyan ang restoration, no? Not another opportunity after death, no? The Bible is full of second chance sa mga tawo. Kag paminsaron anay ini naton abyan, no? Si Moses, no, na mention ko kagina si Moses. In the anger that he took a man's life, no, may ginpatay si Moses. Kag ang consequence abyan, he spent 40 years on the backside of the desert. prince na to sa tani mo, no? So ang pina sa iya, ang consequence, gin ano siya, kumbaga do gin excommunicate siya, no, sang Egypt. Yet God restored him and used him to deliver Israel. Si Moses nangin greatest lawgiver in history, a man used mightily after a terrible failure. Si David abyan nag-commit sa sang adultery and arranged the death of an innocent man. So sa human standard si abyan, makasiling kikita ya tapos na si David, no? Tapos na siya. Yet through repentance and God's forgiveness, ang nami lang di kay David ya. Amugin ni siguro nga gin ngalanan siya after a man's, after God's heart, no? Kay nag-repent si David. Nag-hinulsol siya abyan. Kag na-receive niya gid ang forgiveness ang Ginoo, he was restored, di ba? Ang yadagani nga prayer, Lord, restore to me the joy of my salvation, no? After his sin abyan, sa ni David, he still ruled the kingdom. He planned the temple. He wrote many of the Psalms and God judged him, but he did not abandon him. And abyan, ang prodigal son, no? He wasted his inheritance and ended up in a pig pen. Kag sang namurag-muraga na siya, abyan kun sa hiligay noon pa, he returned home and expected rejection, no? But instead, he got a robe and a ring and a pair of shoes. And what about Peter? Peter was a colossal failure. Gin-deny niya si Jesus 3 times, but after the resurrection, ari na abyan ang turning point. Jesus recommissioned him 3 times. Ang tao nga nag-fail so publicly became the preacher of Pentecost. Amo na si Peter abyan. Sino pa gid si John Mark? He abandoned Paul on a mission field, but later became useful for ministry. Failure did not have the final word in his life. Do, di ba? Kadamo-damo lang gid abyan sang mga Bible character dira nga gingaan sang chance abyan sang Ginoo. Ari ang dako gid nga lesson sa aton subong abyan, no? Ang failure does not have to be final unless we allow it to be. God is more willing abyan nga maghatag sang second chance than we often are willing to give each other a second chance. Ang Ginoo ya mas willing gina siya maghatag sang second chance sa aton galing kis akitaya. Daw hindi kita yung mag-willing mag-atag sang second chance sa kaugalingon naton. But second chances do not mean that sin has no consequences. Di ba laaragin ang consequences si abyan? Everyone sa sininga mga tao paid a price for their failure. Wala kagidiguro may makita nga wala sang consequence, no, sa ila sala. Pero ara ang second chance ang Ginoo abyan. But God brought them to a place where He could use them again. Di ba la? 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Very interesting abyan si Moses nga ang Ginoo nag-deal sa kay Moses by separation. Ginggamit sang Ginoo ang separation. He put Moses out in the desert, tibala, layo sa iyang gindak-an nga pamilya sa kahamungaya nga kabuhi, layo man sa iyang mga kalahi, no, sa from his people and away from everything he knew. Moses ended up raising his family out there and he became a shepherd. Kag ara abyan, no, ang isa ka tawo who would become the great leader of Israel. Yet he was on the backside of the desert tending sheep and cut off from all this seemed important. Abi nato ng training sa Ginoo, kinanglan ara kay sa front line ng training may ngalan gid, may certificate ka. Pero kis ang training sa Ginoo, abiano pareho kay Moses, backside of the desert. It could be sa pinakanubo-nubo nga ubra, no? 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Moses was not really called to be a shepherd. He was called to be a leader. But God separated him from everything, gave him a long time to think things over and remember what he had done. Kag-ara, no, abyan? Si David wasn't dealt with by separation. Lain naman niyang pag-deal sa Ginoo sa iya. David was dealt with by confrontation. No? Kung si Moses separation, si David ya confrontation. Ang process he used was interesting. David had done all those terrible things and kept on living as if everything were fine. No? Though abi niya, hindi makita sa Ginoo ang ginhimo niya. He never came clean. And then one day, God decided to deal with him. And he spoke to David's preacher. You want to be careful when you're in trouble? And God speaks to your preacher. No? Ang ginagamit sa Ginoo kis sa aton, sa pag-deal sa aton, sa langiban nga tao. No? Because you're about to find out what God really wants. Gin, sino ang mentor din ni David? Si Nathan. No? Ikaw bala abyan, may Nathan ka man sa life ni mo nga mag-remind sa imo, mag-rebuke sa imo. Nathan was a wise prophet. He knew how to reach David's heart. So, he told David a story about a little lamb that was stolen. It was powerful. Dibala? Kagsang nabatian ni David, he was so mad. Dibala? Nainit gid si David. Ambal niya, whoever did that deserves to die. No? 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what you've done there can be no new direction. Gingamit sang Ginoo ang confrontation on David, si Moses separation, David was a confrontation, ang prodigal son wa ya abyan ano, desperation. The prodigal took his money to the far country and spent it all on wild living. When we finally see him abyan, wala na tanan sa iya, iya kwarta pagkaon, iya mga abyan. He's slapping around with the hugs and suddenly na murag-muragan siya. He realizes what his choices have done to him and he is desperate, abyan. So, kada sisa to na time, abyan. Pero aryo, as we end, first of all, abyan, ang process of receiving a second chance, aryo, recognition. You have to accept what you have done, Lord. Nakasalagi ko, Lord, no? Patawara, gid ako, Ginoo. Obvious, abyan. One thing na ma-realize naton more and more when talking to people who get into trouble is that many of them will not fully face what they have done. Kalabanan gid no? Hindi mga tubang sa sala nga ginimo. One, the human mind is very skilled at protecting us from painful truths. Amo ginaya ma-defensive ginya una sa aton. We build explanations and mental defenses that shield us from guilt or shame. It is remarkable abyan kung paano ang mga tao or including us abyan can live in a kind of false reality, seeing things not as they really are but as they wish they were. So abyan, until you recognize the truth about your situation, it will not get better. No, mugina lagson kay until nga hindi ka maginulsol, until nga hindi ka magpangayo bulig sa Ginoo, hindi ginaiabyan ka malinong, hindi ka ginaiya malinong. In the Bible, when the prodigal son came to himself, it means he finally saw his life clearly. After running from home and wasting everything, he woke up to the reality of what he had done and where it had led him. Abyan. So, as we end, abyan, Ariyo, idumdumo naton nga ang Ginoo is a God of many chances, hindi lang second chance, many chances abyan. 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Bye!

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1: Good morning, mga abyan. 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And I'm happy to hear na yung topic natin about the prolonged sitting syndrome

The wellness is a package of well-balanced diet, good sleep, exercise, good or enough intake of water. Idagdag pa natin dito yung good stress management, kasi pagka na-stress tayo, mas marami pa tayo magiging problema. 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Idagdag natin yan because life is beautiful. Life is beautiful. Let us not let the problems pull us down. Even marami tayong problema, huwag na nating i-share sa ating muka, or huwag nating ipakita sa ating muka na tayo ay may problema, because it will come, it will pass. The problems come and go, and we have the ability to solve them. So for today, we're going to continue ano pa ang mga health negative health effects ng long sitting. 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Magandang ano yan, it's not very strenuous, lalo na sa mga mga senior citizen na katulad ko. It is very good. Or you can do a little bit of walking. Maski na isang minuto tayo, and then you sit down again, that's not a problem. So last week we talk about mga health negative health effects ng long sitting, katulad ng mga muscle pain, neck pain, and ang mga tightened na mga balakang at hips natin, elevated blood pressure, and then ang reduced production of insulin, because that is causing the metabolic rate risk, and then ang increased cases ng type 2 diabetes. So here, if you are taking food which are high in sugar, and then less ang production ng insulin natin sa ating katawan, ang nangyayari, there is a shoot up of sugar level sa ating blood. And that's why diabetes is hot. So yung mga serious or yung mga advanced cases ng diabetes ay nagre-require na ng insulin. So, nabanggit din natin na long sitting can be caused by several type of cancer, katulad ng colon cancer. Even if you're, hindi kayo doktor, hindi kayo medical person, siguro may mga friends kayo, may kakilala kayo na mayroong colon cancer, breast cancer, or endometrial cancer. So just check on how the lifestyle or yung movement na ang activity nila. It might help that that they are most of the time sedentary or static. So today we're going to add to that. Apart from what we have already mentioned, another problem is circulation issues. Yung mga blood pooling in the legs, yung naarin para mga varicose veins. These are the pooling of blood sa ating binti, which is leading to

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We opened with guitarist Josep Enriquez and Emilio Pojol's Paisaje. Next, the Allegro Appassionato movement of Brahms Sonata No. 2, Opus 99, followed by the second movement of Delemann's Concerto in F.

the Musica Antigua Cologne performed under Reinhard Goebel in the Vivace Attacca movement of Telemann's Concerto in F. Before that, we heard cellist Yo-Yo Ma and pianist Emmanuel Ax in the third movement of Brahms' Sonata No. 2, Opus 99. We continue with the Scherzo movement of Dvorak's Symphony No. 6 and 8.

0: Here's a Bilalovec flute, the BBC Symphony Orchestra, in the Scherzo movement of Dvorak's Symphony No. 6 in D.
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3: 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If you are already earning, curious about investing, or scared of making a big mistake, well, this video is for you. Again, I'm David Angway, and if you are new here, please subscribe to my channel so I can empower you to grow your finances carefully. 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Most professionals don't lose money because they picked the wrong investment. 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This is the top 10 things you must fix before you invest heavily. Ito yung mga bagay na kapag hindi mo inayos, investing will not give you peace. It will give you anxiety and it will put you in a tight spot. Simple talk lang tayo. And again, walang sales pitch. If you're 25 to 44, this is the most confusing money stage. Kasi you earn more than before, so people think na you're rich. You know more than your 20s, so you feel you should know better. But you're also juggling career, pressures, different family expectations, lifestyle upgrades, and obviously, social comparisons. I hear this a lot from my clients. David, feeling ko dapat mas aggressive na ako. Or parang nakakahiya na conservative pa rin ako in terms of investing. Parang ang bagal ng progress ko. Sounds familiar ba lahat ng yan? Well, let me be clear. Investing is not a race or even a sprint, but it is a sequence. If you skip steps, the market will not forgive you. I've seen it numerous times and I've also experienced a couple of times. Well, ito yung tip number one. Cash flow must be boring before investing can work. First thing, and this is where people get defensive. Cash flow? Ano yun? Well, if your monthly finances feel chaotic, investing will feel stressful. Sabi sa Reddit question I always see, I earn 80k a month but I feel broke. Should I invest to force myself to save? In my opinion, if you feel broke on payday, plus 2 weeks, investing is not the solution. Systems are. Ito yung quick test ko for you. Can you answer this right now? Without opening an app, ha? How much do you earn monthly? Net. Ibig sabihin, wala ng taxes, bawas na lahat ng dapat ibawas? Next, how much is fixed spending? And lastly, how much is flexible spending? If hindi mo masagot in under 30 seconds, you are not ready to invest heavily. Investments magnify behavior. They don't fix it. And ang reminder ko for everybody who's watching right now, progress requires honesty. You don't need a perfect budget. You need a predictable one. So boring cash flow is a good sign. It means control. Remember, ang cash flow should come from different sources, hindi lang isa. Dahil kapag isa lang yan, ito ang tip ko sa mga clients ko, it can ruin you financially and mentally, emotionally as well. Dahil kapag nag-iisa lang yung source of income mo at nawala yan, that will cause you too much stress. That's why I encourage you to have multiple cash flow para hindi ka nag-worry, hindi ka rin alanganin, and lastly, hindi ka magkaroon ng anxiety. Ito yung tip number 2 natin. Emergency fund before confidence. Ito yung favorite question sa Quora. Isn't emergency fund inefficient? Shouldn't my money be working? Here's the answer professionals really hate. Ang emergency fund is not for growth. It's for timing. Without it, your investments become your emergency fund. Let me repeat. Without emergency fund, baka maibenta mo yung mga investments mo ng palugi, ng naka-fire sale. That's when people sell at the worst possible time. May kakilala tayo. And obviously, I won't name names. They heavily invest in real estate. No emergency fund when they got sick. They end up selling those real estate investments. Ang ending, nawala yung pinaghirapan. I've seen this many times. Not only to my clients, but I also experienced it on my end when I was very young and naive. Kaya if you don't want to suffer hundreds of thousands in pesos ang mawala, you listen to this one. Have an emergency fund. 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Not because they panic, but because they had no choice. Ang worst ay baka mangutang ka pa. Ito yung guidelines na I want you to follow. 3 months of essential minimum. 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

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Tip number 3, high income does not equal high risk tolerance. This one surprises professionals. You know what, Dave? I earn a lot, so I should take more risk, right? Well, not always. Risk tolerance is not about income. It's about stability and emotions. I've had clients earning 6 figures monthly who message me at midnight when markets dip at 8%. I've also had modest earners who don't even check their portfolio. Ask yourself honestly, if your investment drops this year, will you panic? Will you lose sleep? Will you want to pull out? May mga ganun tayong client. If yes, your investment portfolio is too aggressive for you. And that's okay. The goal of investing is not bravado. It's sustainability. If you can't sleep, you won't stay invested. That's why policy review is important. Meeting your advisor is important. Being honest with yourself is crucial. Again, progression requires honesty. Ito naman ang tip number 4 natin. Fix expensive debt before chasing returns. Why? 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Sabi nila, I have credit card debt, but I also want to invest for the future. Well, let's talk numbers, not emotion. If your credit card charges 24 to 36% annually and your investment average is 6 to 10%, you are losing money by investing aggressively. High interest debt is a guaranteed negative return. Again, high interest debt is a guaranteed negative return. You don't need zero debt to invest, but you must control your debt that leads your cash flow. Kumbaga, meron kang bucket. Imba. Eh, ang daming butas. So what will you do? Dapat takpan mo na muna yun before you keep adding more. Diba? That's why list your debts. As in, lahat ng utang. Well, Dave, kailangan ko rin ba isama yung utang ko sa kapitbahay pati sa nanay ko? I recommend. And then, ilagay mo rin yung interest rates. Next is yung minimum payments. Again, minimum payment is a trap. Go above and beyond. If debt payments stress you monthly, investing will feel like pressure, not progress. Tip number 5, yung insurance is part of investing whether you like it or not. This is where many professionals rush. They say, later na insurance, invest muna. Well, then something happens, one illness, one accident, one income disruption. Well, that can lead to massive trouble. So may kakilala tayo, nabangga yung kotse, Fortuner. Worth probably 2.4 million. In good condition, obviously. The problem was, nabangga siya ng 10-wheeler truck. Along SLEX. Well, upon investigation, 250K lang ang kinuha niyang insurance for his car. What? Total wreck. So, abunado pa siya. Why do people do it? Well, gusto niya makatipid sa insurance. And that's the biggest concern niya today. How can he recover his losses? And suddenly, years of investing are wiped out. Imagine mo yun, no? Ang hirap ng ganung level ng problema. That's why insurance is not just about returns. It's about protection. So before investing heavily, you need to check this. Do you have a health coverage that actually pay? If someone depends on your income, do you have life insurance? If your income depends on your skills, do you have a disability protection? And this is what we call boring money. Because boring money works, but essential. You don't build wealth by taking avoidable risks. Another individual na gusto makatipid ng insurance,

siya nagpalagay ng critical illness benefits sa kanyang life insurance coverage kasi cover naman daw siya ng asawa niya. Well, ang ending, he got cancer a few years after he got the insurance. Yung 250K is not enough dun sa mismong hospital kasi naka-HMO lang. E kailangan niya magkaroon ng chemotherapy, especially, you know, well, 3 times a week duration. E yun ang naging problema. Kaya, kung kumuha lang siya ng term insurance na may critical illness, it could have been different. Or, nagpalagay siya ng critical illness benefit when he was very healthy, it could save them more money than usual. Ang problema, they need to sell a couple of investments nila, yung real estate nila, or di kaya yung land area nila na ibenta rin nila dahil kailangan pang sustento sa mismong health condition niya. That's why insurance is very crucial in terms of investing. Tip number 6, know your real reason for investing. Ito yung Quora question na I see all the time. What's the best investment? For me, it's a wrong question. Bakit? Well, ito yung pinaka better question. What is this money for? Remember, we focus on the purpose. Purpose leads to meaning. Meaning solves satisfaction and clarity. Remember, progression requires honesty. Are you honest about this question? So what is this money for? For example, retirement. Next, for property. For education. Freedom ba yan? Or just FOMO? Yung fear of missing out. Or, ito yung pinakamadalas kong naririnig. And I'll call someone out regarding this process. Gusto ko lang kasing umaman so I can brag it to my family. That is a crazy reason, right? But for them, it's a valid thing. Pero it's not really a superior answer to the question. And some people will not answer that. Sometimes status lang talaga ang hanap. But if you start with that, you will start with the wrong foot. It won't be sustainable because envy can lead to more moral problems. Kaya nga, you need clarity. If you can't answer, your strategy will be random. Money for 5 years should not be invested like money for 20 years. Before investing heavily, you need to at least define 3 buckets. Ito na, short term. For example, 1 to 2 years, mid-term, 2 to 5 years, and lastly, long-term, 5 to 20 years. Without buckets, people panic and sell their long-term investments for short-term needs. And you don't want that, right? You want to make sure na magiging efficient ka along the way. Para bang dashboard mo sa mismong sasakyan. You want to make sure na yung mismong gas mo, you can run within a specific kilometers. Same thing goes with your investments. Tip number 7, your career still gives you the highest return. Different angle here, ah. At 25 to 44, your career often beats your investments. A 10% salary increase can outperform a 10% portfolio return with less volatility. Ask yourself, am I underpaid for my skills? Or am I still learning? Am I visible in my industry? Sometimes the smartest move is not another fund. It's a negotiation, a role change, a strategic pivot. Investing heavily while under-earning caps your growth. That's why you need to rethink about your strategy in terms of your career. Dahil without that, then you're leaving too much money in the table. So, you need to also have a career plan. Huwag lang parating dun ka sa may safe area. Dahil you might be losing more opportunity by staying within that industry. Ito naman ang tip number 8. Liquidity matters more than people admit. Another Facebook group question
these investments looks good, but locked in siya for years. That's not automatically bad, but it must match your life stage. You can ask questions like, if I need this money, how fast can I access it? At what cost? With what penalties? Professionals underestimate how much life changes in their 30s and early 40s. Liquidity gives them flexibility. Flexibility reduces regret. And kung hindi ka liquid, ibig sabihin, wala kang gaanong cash, it creates a situation for you na you don't want, right? And more regrets will be happening, especially if you could have done this, if I could have done that. Di ba marami kang mga questions na ganyan? That's why I encourage you, you need to stack up more cash than usual. And how do you stack up more cash? Not only discipline, but you need to create a system wherein every payday or every time na meron kang amount na papasok, inapupunta yung a certain percentage or na-allocate yan directly into a certain savings account. That can solve more problems for you. Tip number 9, behavior beats product choice. This is uncomfortable but true. A decent investment held consistently beats a great investment abandoned emotionally. I recommend you to ask yourself, do I chase trends? Do I switch strategies often? Do I invest only when confident and stop when scared? Yan ang mga important question. If yes, yung answers mo dyan, your biggest risk is not the market, it's your behavior. Kasi baka mamaya kapag nag-down yung market, panic ka all the time, then you might lead to withdrawing funds right away. And you don't want that. So before investing heavily, you set rules. How often you invest? When do you rebalance? When do you stick with your plan? And when you do nothing? Discipline beats excitement. That's why meron ka dapat rules of engagements towards your investment eh. Kapag nangyari to, ito yung gagawin ko. Kapag nangyari yan, ganito yung gagawin ko at that point. That's why you must have that plan along the way. And you need to revisit that plan. Hindi lang yung parabang you write things down and then after 12 years, dun mo lang babaguhin. That's why monitoring your investment principles is also the key for you to communicate it with your financial advisor. Ito naman ang tip number 10. Write your plan even in one page. If your investment plan exists only in your head, it will change with your mood. So I'll give you a very funny story. This is related to me. So my dad actually bought a property. My parents, to be exact. And then I want to see the blueprint. When I asked him about that, ang sabi niya, hindi ko ma-print eh. Sabi ko, why? Kasi nasa utak ko. Sabi ko, wow, that is really funny. Okay? Eh, what will happen is, if ever na may mangyari sa kanya, hindi pa tapos yung mismong pinapagawang house, that can lead to more problems in the future. That's why you need to write things down. Kahit in a one-pager. Okay? So, ito yung nire-recommend ko. Write your goals, your time horizon, yung monthly amount, yung risk level, pati yung mga rules mo. This can lead to a better decision making because you can get that. Di ba? This is not for performance. It is for the discipline and system. When markets move, you don't negotiate with yourself. You follow the plan. Because that plan has already a rationale. Bakit mo ginawa to? Why do you do the things that you do? And for the sake of clarity, it can solve majority of your biggest concerns, right? That's why I always recommend you to revisit and then you meet your financial advisor or your investment advisor so that they can address your concerns properly. Different questions na I get coming from Luzon, Visayas, Mindanao.
So when can I invest heavily? Ito lang yung answer ko. When your cash flow is stable, when your emergency fund is ready, when your debt or utang is controlled, when insurance is in place, when goals are clear, when behavior is disciplined, that's exactly the timing itself. Heavy investing is not about confidence. It's about readiness. If you rush, well, the market will teach you patience. The expensive way. And na-experience ko na yan, na-experience na rin yun ng aking mga clients when they were just starting. If this video gave you clarity instead of hype, I recommend you to subscribe to the channel. I share practical money and investment systems for professionals who want control and peace, not noise. And I encourage you to comment on one thing you realized today, not an investment, a habit or system you need to fix. I'm David Angway. 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

Maayong hapon sa tanan nga tagpalamati sang radyo DYVS 1233. Kag sa aton programa sa sining hapon, papuri. Good afternoon sa aton mga pastors, especially to Pastor Johnny Dayuno and Pastor Jimmy and Jane Similiano of Tanawan, Leyte. Good afternoon sa tanan nga pastors and members sang Agape Family Center Philippines Bacolod Center. Sa ila ni Pastor Daniel, Pastora Miriam kag Pastor Elijah. Maayong hapon sa mga pastors and members sa St. Grace Baptist Church, Isukawayan, Negros Occidental, sa ila ni Reverend Melicio E. Parcon Jr. and Emeline R. Parcon, Pastor Emmanuel Sueta and family, Pastor Ryan Moreno, Pastor James Ruben Servidad, and Pastor Christian Batuigas. Maayong hapon man kay Kenneth Rosal. Good afternoon also to my friends Janelle, Catherine Ann, Marla Joy, Lerma, Chuvik, Ressa Grace, Trina, Marise, Jonel, and sa akon brother nga si Jason. Keep your spirit aligned with God's truth as we bring you more worshipful melodies from the Papuri Singers.

You're listening to Papuri, where worship lives in every song. Sa sining hapon, pag-aistoryahan naton ang topic nga handling difficult people God's way. Bisan kay isa lang sa aton kabuhi, makasugata gid kita tao nga mabudlay pakigbagayan. 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Si Jesus, wala man naghambal nga people would treat us fairly. Ang iya ginhambal, among nga bisan unfair ang treatment sa aton, we should respond differently. Difficult people are often the very people God uses to shape our character. Rather than asking, how can I change them, we should ask, how does God want to change me? There are three things to remember here. First, respond with gentleness instead of anger. Second, choose forgiveness over bitterness. And lastly, remember that you represent Christ. Balik kita sa una. Respond with gentleness instead of anger. Hambal sang James 1:19 and 20, let every person be quick to hear, slow to speak, slow to anger. For the anger of man does not produce the righteousness of God. Kun budlay pakigbagayan ang isa ka tawo, ang una tagid ginahimo amo nga mag-react emotionally paagi sa kaakig. 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A calm response often diffuses conflict and opens the door for peace. Sa masunod, kun may ara tao nga challenging katama kag daw mangakig kanagid, pause before responding. 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Kag kun time na nga sabton mo siya, choose words that build peace instead of escalating conflict. 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

Salamat sa inyo padayon nga pag-upod sa amon sa papuri diri lamang sa Radyo DYVS 1233. Good afternoon sa akon mga students sa La Consolacion College, Bacolod. Good afternoon also to the students, parents, staff, and teachers of Emiliano Lizarres National High School, Barangay Granada, Bacolod City, especially to Sir Jesse. Good afternoon also to the teachers of Luisa Midel National High School, Barangay Tangub, Bacolod City, especially to Ma'am Monien. Good afternoon man sa mga hardworking employees sa New Government Center, Bacolod City, especially to Ma'am Kleng. 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Stay anchored in God's presence as we share more timeless praise from the Papuri Singers.

Sa sini nga hapon, ginaistoryahan naton ang topic nga Handling Difficult People God's Way. There are three things to remember here. 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And lastly, remember that you represent Christ. 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So let us proceed with the second one. Choose forgiveness over bitterness. Hambal sang Ephesians 4:32, be kind to one another, tender-hearted, forgiving one another as God in Christ forgave you. 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Hambal sang Colossians 4:6, let your speech always be gracious, seasoned with salt, so that you may know how you ought to answer each person. 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

0: Simula pa noong 1948, lubos na naibabahagi ang mabuting balita ni Hesukristo sa mga Pilipino sa ating bayan at maging sa mga nasa ibang bansa tungo sa Far East Broadcasting Company Philippines.
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4: Welcome to Uprising, your music program here on 1233 Radyo DYVS. Kamusta ka, Abian? Hope everything is fine by God's grace. Ini mo nga upod sa sining hapon, your sweet friend, Angel. And we have this another afternoon naman to have another set of insights and music. I pray and I hope could bring encouragement to you. To anyone who is listening right now, this is a program. I may not know Abian, basi mera ka sa mga problems. Or maybe this is a heavy season sa imo kabuhi. Maybe season of waiting, season of struggle. But today, we want to change that atmosphere. We have here encouraging songs that I pray na makaremind git sa aton that God's mercy is new every morning. So this time, let us praise the Lord with all the good things He has done in our lives as we sing our first song this afternoon entitled New Day by Danny Gokey.

Hello, we're back here at Uprising, and that was a beautiful song entitled The Breakup Song. This is your sweet friend Angel. Kag, you are still listening here to Uprising, a music program here on 1233 Radyo DYBS. If you're listening right now, let me know. Agud mag-greet man nakun. Ikaw, just text on 0998-842-2130. Sa aton pagpadayon, my sweet friend, if you feel heavy right now, maybe you are carrying burdens, maybe you are facing difficult delays in your life, and basi you are trying to keep everything together, bisan nga you are running on empty. At the next song this afternoon, nagacapture gid sa ina nga exact feeling. A song by Francesca Battistelli. She sings about the most intense moments before the world wakes up. Especially if imo nga life or you are in a state sa imo life subong super busy katama. You are juggling a lot of things. And maybe this is also your heaviest season in your life so far. So maybe, my sweet friend, you want to take a deep breath and let this next music be a reminder that before the chaos of life starts spinning, God's grace is already standing by to hold you up.

And that was a beautiful song entitled Nobody by Casting Crowns. Salam, my sweet friend, for being with me on this episode of Uprising. This is your sweet friend Angel reminding you every day may not be good, but there's something good in every day. With our last song this afternoon, may we be reminded to stand firm on the rock who is Jesus, knowing that no matter how loud the world gets, the creator of the universe is holding your hand. Here is When You Are With Me by The Afters.

0: Yan ang mangyayari po dyan. 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Can you imagine, no? Ikaw yung may gift sa teaching, wala ka sa teaching ministry. 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Romans 12. Just as our bodies have many parts and each part has a special function, so it is with Christ's body. We are many parts of one body. We all belong to each other. So tingnan nyo. In His grace, God has given us different gifts for doing certain things well. So if God has given you the ability to prophesy, speak out with as much faith as God has given you. If your gift is serving others, serve them well. If you are a teacher, teach well. If your gift is to encourage others, be encouraging. If it is giving, give generously. If God has given you leadership ability, take the responsibility seriously. If you have a gift for showing kindness to others, do it gladly. So, himay-himayin natin ito, no? Kasi ang idea po nito yung kooperasyon, eh. Of course, dahil iba-ibang parte ng katawan, we cannot expect to be the same. Iba-iba, eh. Pero yung cooperation po, ibig sabihin, yung magkakaibang kakayahan ay natutong gamitin ang kakayahan for the benefit of other people. Ganyan sa ministry, eh. Sa isang banda, tayo po ay consumers because we benefit from other people's spiritual gifts. Sa kabilang banda, we are also contributors because other people benefit from our gifts. Ako po sa aking ministry, I have been blessed with people, no, sa pamamagitan po ng kanilang mga kakayahan. Maraming beses po na pagpala tayo ng kanilang ministeryo. At I believe na kung papaanong sila ay naging pagpapala sa atin, if we use our gifts faithfully, then we can also be a blessing to them. Kaya nga, ang hamon po sa atin dito, sabi nga nitong verse 15, we are many parts of one body. We all belong to each other. So walang comparison dapat yan. And ang hamon po nasa verse 6, eh, kasi sabi niya, God has given us different gifts for doing certain things well. So may kahusayan tayo. Talagang pag-gifted ka sa isang area, mahusay ka ron. 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Bakit? Because according to the description, yung spiritual gifts po natin are abilities to do certain things well. So, para maging mabuting katiwala tayo ng mga kakayahang ito, sinasabi sa atin, don't just use your gifts. Use it to a level that will give satisfaction to God. So sabi niya, if your gift is serving others, serve them well. If you're a teacher, teach well. If your gift is to encourage others, be encouraging. If it is giving, level up. Give generously. If it is leadership, take the responsibility seriously. 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The Greek-speaking believers complained about the Hebrew-speaking believers, saying that their widows were being discriminated against in the daily distribution of food. So the 12 called out a meeting of all the believers. They said, 'We, apostles, should spend our time teaching the word of God, not running a food program.'" 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Yan po yung teaching, preaching. Yan po yung kanilang ministry. Kaya lang, nag-expand yung ministry, nagkaroon ng ibang needs. Kagaya po ng ano, ito, feeding program. And because they were not gifted to do this, ano po nangyari? Chapter 6 verse 1, "There were rumblings of discontent." Sila po yung nasa sentro. Kaya anong ginawa? "They selected 7 men who are well respected and full of wisdom. They took over that responsibility." And ano pong naging result eventually? Ang sabi po sa verse 4, "Then we apostles can spend our time in prayer and teaching the word," para makabalik sila sa area of giftedness. So nung nangyari po yon, ang sabi ng verse 7, "So God's message continued to spread. The number of believers greatly increased in Jerusalem, and many of the Jewish priests were converted too." So nakita nyo po, nung nakabalik sila sa ministeryo kung saan sila gifted, effective sila doon, the ministry multiplied. Yung mga tao na merong gift sa ministries na hindi area of giftedness ng mga apostol were given the opportunity and the ministry prospered. 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

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Tuuhi ang iyang aginhimo dito sa cross ang Kalbaryo. He who knew no sin was made sin for us so that we will be made the righteousness of God in Him. And that is the person of our Lord and Savior Jesus Christ. Abyan kilalaha ang imo kaugalingon nga ikaw makasasala. Hinulsuli ini nga mga sala kag agdaha si Kristo Jesus na imo mangin Dios kag personal nga manluluwas, because we know and we believe that is his statement. Acts 16:31, believe on the Lord Jesus Christ and thou shalt be saved and thy house. John 1:12 says, but as many as receive him, to them gave he the power to be called the sons of God, even to them that believe on his name. Okay? So, I hope and I pray na abyan tuuhi gid si Jesus nga imo siya mangin Dios kag personal nga manluluwas. Okay? So before kita mag-proceed, let us hear a special music.

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What is next for me? So Abian, pangita dira within your community, sing isa ka Bible-believing church, kag ihambal dira, no? Isugid sa alagad sang Ginoo dira, kung paano gingamit ang Radio DYVS, ang Radio DXKI, ang Facebook Live, nga naakilala mo si Jesus, natuuhan mo si Jesus, and grow with the church. Serve the Lord over there. And another thing, Abian, kung naluwas ka, sugiri ang iban. Okay? So, hope for the hopeless. Number one, we need to hope even amidst of our poverty. Number two, we need also to hope even amidst of our pessimism. Siling sang verses 20 up to verse 24, Lamentation chapter 3, my soul hath them

0: still in remembrance and is humbled in me. 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It is of the Lord's mercies that we are not consumed, because His compassions fail not. They are new every morning. 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Therefore will I hope in Him. 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Hope even amidst poverty. 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So, you know, sa gihapon, we can find opportunity even amidst of our adversity. 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Remember, sharing ni Jesus, "Come unto me, all ye who labor and are heavy laden, and I will give you rest. Take my yoke upon you and learn of me, for I am meek and lowly in heart, and you shall find rest unto your souls. For my yoke is easy, and my burden is light." No? So, abiyan, yes, we have that hope in the person of our Lord and Savior, Jesus Christ. No? So, sa gihapon, mayara kita manluluwas na dapat imo kag akon saligan, imo kag dapat natuntuuhan. Siling ni Jesus in John 16, verse 33, nagasiling, "These things I have spoken unto you, that in me ye might have peace. In the world ye shall have tribulation, but be of good cheer, I have overcome the world." No? So even though how bleak, how negative the situation is. Right? So kung maglantaw kita, no? Mga kabataan, nagapatsyanay, 12 anyos, 14 anyos, bunuo niya ang isa. Kag hindi lang na. We observe. We heard from the news. We witness in the social media. Kaiti, pasalamat kita sining technology. What is happening around us? Mabim, kung isa na-cover pa instantly. So, kablik gija. So, this is why, even though how pessimist we are, how negative we are, sa gihapon mayara kita Ginoo nga masaligan, mayara kita Ginoo nga labing gamhanan, and He is still in total control of this universe. Nung hambal sang Isaiah 40:31, "But they that wait upon the Lord shall renew their strength. They shall mount up with wings like eagles. They shall run and not be weary. They shall walk and not faint." Another verse, 2 Chronicles 7:14. 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So this is why ano nga ba sa 2 Chronicles 7:14, "If my people which are called by my name shall humble themselves and pray and seek my face and turn from their wicked ways, then will I hear from heaven, and I will forgive their sin and will heal their land." So yes, mga kaabiyanan, there is still hope even amidst of our hopelessness. Even amidst poverty, there is hope. Even amidst pessimism, there is hope. And then number three, and this is the last, even amidst our patience, there is still hope. May paglaom kita sa atong Ginoo sa gihapon. Balik kita sa Lamentation chapter 3 verses 25 to 26 na kita nagasiling. The Lord is good unto them that wait for Him, to the soul that seeketh Him. It is good that a man should both hope and quietly wait for the salvation of the Lord. No? So, kagina, gin-quote natin ang Isaiah 40:31. But they that wait upon the Lord shall renew their strength. They shall mount up with wings like eagles. They shall run and not be weary. They shall walk and not faint. No? So usually, amuna siyang aton mabatian. Halinon ko balabasa sa verse 28, pakadto balik sa verse 31. Isaiah 40 says, hast thou not known, hast thou not heard that the everlasting God, the Lord, the creator of the ends of the earth, fainteth not, neither is weary? There is no searching of his understanding. He giveth power to the faint, and to them that have no might, he increaseth strength. Even the youth shall faint and be weary, and the young men shall utterly fail. But they that wait upon the Lord shall renew their strength. They shall mount up with wings as eagles. They shall run and not be weary. They shall walk and not faint. So mga kaabyanan, mga kauturan, it is still the best option. And that is the only option. Proverbs 3, 5 and 6. Trust in the Lord with all thine heart, and lean not unto thine own understanding. In all thy ways acknowledge him, and he shall direct thy path. 7. Be not wise in thine own eyes. Fear the Lord and depart from evil. 8. It shall be health to thy navel and marrow to thy bones. So mga kaabyanan, mga kauturan, we still have hope in our patience. Wait in God's timing. Because you know, ang aton Ginoo, He is never too early. He is never too late. His timing is perfect. And He knows kung ano ang imo struggle, kung ano ang imo, ang mga nag-discourage sa imo. Maybe you are against depression right now. Maybe you are against distractions. Maybe you are against discouragements. Maybe you are against the devil himself. There is still hope in the Lord. So, dapat ikaw kag ako magasali gid lang sa aton Ginoo. Because we know ang person nga nagasalig sa aton Ginoo, our God never fails, mga utod ko sa Ginoo. So remember, there is hope even amidst of our hopelessness, even amidst poverty, even amidst pessimism, even amidst patience. We can still hope in our Lord, in our Savior, Jesus Christ, because He is our living hope. Oh, I pray na kabaygid ini nga kamaturan magatudok sa aton tagipusuon, sa aton pauna-una, kag magalaom kita padayon gid lamang sa aton Ginoo. Let us pray. Thank you, gid, O Father in heaven, sa imong mga pulong nga nagahatagid sa amon sa mga life lessons to learn, that yes, we can still hope even amidst of our hopelessness. Salamat, because we know we can trust you. You are our God Almighty. You control all things. You are holy, and you are correct in all things, and you are eternal. You comprehend all things. And we know that all things work together for our own good, for us who love you, for us who are called according to your purposes. I even pray that may this earth will be filled with the knowledge of your glory, just like the waters fill the sea. In Jesus' name, Amen. Abian, utod, ako inyo alagad sa kahanginan, Pastor June Luces, Associate Minister sa Mansilingan First Baptist Church, Bacolod City. Mayara ka mga pamangkot, mayara ka mga comments, or mayara ka mga prayer requests. You can reach me at my phone number, 0918-922-4795. Again, 0918-922-4795. Good day and God bless.
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6: 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Ako si Jo. At halika, isavor natin ang goodness ni God mula sa mga simple nating karanasan sa buhay.

Mr. Ellis Bush invites us to think twice. Did Jesus use a modem at the Sermon on the Mount? Did he ever try a broadcast fax to send his message out? Did the disciples carry beepers as they went about their route? Did Jesus use a modem at the Sermon on the Mount? Did Paul use a laptop with lots of RAM and ROM? Were his letters posted on a BBS via paul@rome.com? Did the man from Macedonia send an email saying come? Did Paul use a laptop with lots of RAM and ROM? Did Moses use a joystick at the parting of the Red Sea and a satellite guidance tracking system to show him where to be? Did he write the law on tablets, or are they really on CD? Did Moses use a joystick at the parting of the Red Sea? Did Jesus really die for us one day upon a tree? Or was it just a hologram or technical wizardry? Can you download the live-action video clip to play on your PC? Did Jesus really die for us one day upon a tree? Have the wonders of this modern age made you question what is true? How a single man in a simple time could offer life anew? How a sinless life, a cruel death, then a glorified life again, could offer more to a desperate world than all the inventions of man? If in your life the voice of God is sometimes hard to hear, with other voices calling, his doesn't touch your ear, then set aside your laptop and modem and all your fancy gear, and open your Bible, open your heart, and to your heavenly Father draw near.

0: This is 1233 DYVS, the sweet voice of salvation, proclaiming the gospel of Jesus Christ on air for 55 years and pressing on until all have heard.
1: Many Americans are marking the nation's 250th birthday by visiting the nation's capital. Officials are bracing for the busiest tourist season in history. A lot of fun for families, but security teams will be working hard to keep everyone safe.

From the Secret Service to the U.S. Park Police, officials are anticipating record-breaking crowds in Washington, D.C. this summer. Estimates suggest nearly 50 million people will visit the National Mall, up from the typical 36 million. Everyone entering the mall will have to pass through security checkpoints. And while there are no credible threats to security, it's all hands on deck just to accommodate the crowds. D.C. police are on full activation. All officers will work 12-hour shifts just to have enough coverage for the events. Well, the Apostle Peter reminds us that we should be alert and sober-minded, knowing that our enemy is looking for someone to devour, and our only defense is Christ, our strong tower. Welcome to Haven today on this Thursday. I'm David Wolin, sharing the great story that's all about Jesus, and we're in a series called Giants of the Faith. Yesterday, we considered the life of the American theologian and preacher Jonathan Edwards. Today, we stay here in North America, but we move forward about a century to hear the story of what many experts believe to be one of the most productive, prolific hymn writers in history, Fanny Crosby. Her story is fascinating because all that she did with a disability. More on that in a moment. But first, I want you to be strengthened and encouraged by the stories of real people. Christians who came before us and whose stories help inspire us to live for Christ with joy and hope today. And that's exactly what you find when you pick up a copy of 50 People Every Christian Should Know. This collection of easy-to-read mini-biographies was written by the late Warren Wiersbe. He was both a pastor and a historian, and each one of these really can be read in one sitting. All 50 are giants of the faith, but each of them would have wanted all the glory to go to God. And today we'll be telling one of those stories, but you'll find many others in 50 People Every Christian Should Know, which is our way of saying thank you for your support of Haven Ministries. And now, one of the most famous hymns by the beloved Fanny Crosby. Here's To God Be the Glory.

I think, for me anyway, that's the first modern arrangement of that classic hymn I've ever heard. It's one that takes me back to my childhood. This one from J.J. Heller, Jillian Edwards, Janice Gaines, and Jess Ray, all collaborating to bring us To God Be the Glory. This is Haven Today. I'm David Wolin, and that song was written by a woman whose name became quite famous. No one would have guessed it, though, by the way her life began. Frances Jane Crosby was a healthy baby girl born in the spring of 1830. But at only 6 weeks old, she developed an eye irritation, probably an infection of some sort. But even for the medical science available back then, it really should have been easily treatable. And yet, this baby girl went blind due to the negligence of a doctor whose careless treatment of her resulted in lifelong disability. Now, in our day and age, an event like that would easily result in a lawsuit for millions, the end of a medical career, but almost 200 years ago, there was little to do but just get on with life and do the best you could. And so, Fanny, as she was called, lived her entire life, really, without sight. Now, how would you expect someone in that situation to feel about what had happened to her? We might assume someone angry or resentful, maybe jealous of those who could see while she could not. But Fanny, even as a child, didn't feel that way. Expressing herself at just 8 years old, it was clear that God had given her an extraordinary gift with words. Poetry just flowed out of her soul, and she wrote, "Oh, what a happy child I am, although I cannot see. I am resolved that in this world contented I will be. How many blessings I enjoy that other people don't. So weep or sigh because I'm blind, I cannot, or I won't." Well, that was Fanny Crosby at 8, and the mind of this woman was a wonder to behold as she grew up. Just a 10-year-old, 2 years later, she could recite from memory the Gospels of Matthew, Mark, Luke, and John. And if that doesn't impress you, she could also recite by memory Genesis, Exodus, Leviticus, and Numbers. Fanny Crosby excelled in all subjects in school, except for arithmetic, which she loathed, but always it was the poetry, the ceaseless flow of poetry that set her apart. Her gifts were recognized early. Her mother had enrolled Fanny in the Institution for the Blind in New York City, and there Fanny outshined all of her peers, so much so that the superintendent once called her into his office to warn her about her pride, and he was forbidding her then to write any more poetry. And that proved extraordinarily difficult for Fanny, because she had never had to write down any of her poems. They simply came to her without effort. So stifling them may have been what it's like for you or me to silence a tune that's stuck in our heads. It's not like a light switch you can simply turn on and off. Well, 3 months later, that moratorium on her was lifted. Fanny was set free after a consulting specialist at the school had urged the superintendent to change course. Reportedly, that specialist exclaimed, "Why, here is a poet. Give her every advantage that she can have. Let her hear the best books and converse with the best writers, and she will make her mark in the world." And make a mark she did. But here's something interesting. We might imagine that Fanny Crosby was soon then churning out hymns for the church, but that's not the path her life took. Perhaps she just wasn't ready yet. After all, hymn writing is more than lyrical skill or a clever wit. It's theological. It's rooted in God's word. And considering that the goal of worship is to align our hearts with the glory of God and to praise him in spirit and truth, Fanny really needed to know the God whose praise she would later proclaim through song. In her 20s and 30s,

1950, when she was attending a series of revival meetings at Broadway Tabernacle Methodist Church in New York City, when finally, as she herself once recorded, it was during that night singing the song, "Alas, Did My Savior Bleed," it was then that she knew, with certainty, that she did believe, and that Christ had indeed become her Savior. And about that moment, she wrote, "My very soul was flooded with celestial light. For the first time, I realized that I had been trying to hold the world in one hand and the Lord in the other." Not everyone's conversion experience is the same. We're not all flooded with celestial light as Fanny experienced, but I think her description of her relationship with the world is probably one that universally can be said of all Christians, that we struggle with compartmentalizing our faith in Jesus. And as Fanny was saying, trying to hold the world in one hand and the Lord in the other. Or, as Jesus said, no one can serve two masters. Either you will hate the one and love the other, or you will be devoted to the one and despise the other. But for Fanny, no longer. Now the Lord Jesus was her all in all. 8 years later, she was married to a fellow teacher who had also been a fellow student, a man by the name of Alexander Van Alstyne. Interestingly enough, she was the lyricist and he was an accomplished musician. What a match. And a few years later, Fanny was at this time 34 years old, and that's when she met William Bradbury. Bradbury was a famous hymn writer and publisher in that day. She knew of him, but he also knew of her. Fanny had also published books of poetry, but now, as Bradbury told her, "For many years, I have been wanting you to write for me. I wish you would begin right away." And so she did, and her first hymn was called "Our Bright Home Above." Now, did Fanny realize then the depth of the calling she'd just stepped into? How many more hymns did she have in her? Well, I think if Fanny were hearing me ask that question, her response would probably be something along the lines of, "That's the wrong question." Because from Fanny's perspective, the hymns did not come from within her. She once wrote, "I never undertake a hymn without first asking the Lord to be my inspiration in the work that I'm about to do." It was her practice, you might even say her discipline, to pray and meditate on the word until she felt she was ready to begin writing. At times, she would quote several hymns to herself just to get her own heart in a posture of worship, or as Warren Wiersbe suggested, it was a way to prime the pump of her worshipful creativity. And so, the flow of poetry, now channeled for the glory of God into hymn writing, really came from God and then flowed back in praise to Him. And over the course of her life, Fanny would be credited with writing more than 8,000 hymns. And she wrote them over the course of 51 years, living to be almost 95 herself before the Lord called her home. And it's unlikely her pace of hymn writing stayed constant throughout that time, but just to illustrate, if it had, Fanny would have been writing no less than 3 complete hymns every week without interruption since the moment she started. But it wasn't Fanny's genius in the end. She saw it as God's gift to her, and she said part of that gift was that tragic event that took away her sight as an infant. She wrote, "I could not have written thousands of hymns if I had been hindered by the distractions of seeing all the interesting, beautiful objects that would have been presented to my notice." And so, Frances Jane Crosby, Fanny as she's known, is a person every Christian should know. But my hunch is that Fanny would probably object to that too. She'd say, "No, Jesus is the person every Christian should know." Oh.

I'm David Wolin, and you're listening to Haven Today. When you set out to tell the story of a giant in the faith like Fanny Crosby, there's always a danger of making it a bit of a hagiography, or in other words, presenting an idealized version of a person whose life was more nuanced. And while I can appreciate that, any testimony about the work of Christ in and through a person's life, the truth is each of us follows Christ imperfectly, even the giants of the faith. And yet, this also can be said from Romans 8. We know that in all things God works for the good of those who love him, who have been called according to his purpose. For those God foreknew, he also predestined to be conformed to the image of his son, that he might be the firstborn among many brothers and sisters. And those he predestined, he also called. Those he called, he also justified. Those he justified, he also glorified. And so, as one of her great hymns says, to God be the glory. Now, for me, there are, at minimum, three takeaways from the life of Fanny Crosby. First, Fanny Crosby trusted. She delighted in the sovereignty of God in the midst of her own hardships and circumstances, and at times, her suffering. She saw the hand of God in her disability, and she called it good. And that is worth truly pondering. What is it in your life? What is it that seems perhaps unforgivable? Maybe like that careless doctor whose malpractice stole Fanny's eyesight, and some might have said that was unforgivable. But Fanny more than forgave him. She said if she met him, she'd want to thank him. And if she could do that, trusting in the sovereignty of God to make good on that familiar promise that God works for the good of those who love him, if the Lord could help her do that, what might the Lord be calling you to do? To forgive or to let go of or to entrust to him today. That's one takeaway. Here's a second. God gave Fanny her great gift. And to greater or lesser degrees and in various ways, all of us have gifts from God to steward for his kingdom and glory. Paul wrote to his protege in 2 Timothy saying, I remind you to fan into flame the gift of God, which is in you through the laying on of my hands. For the Spirit God gave us does not make us timid, but gives us power, love, and self-discipline. And as Jesus describes in the parable of the tenants, where the master gave talents, which then was a large measure of money, and the master then went on a journey, to the servants then who invested the gift and stewarded what had been entrusted to them, the master's response was, well done, good and faithful servant. You have been faithful over a little. I will set you over much. Enter into the joy of your master. Fanny fanned that gift into a flame. She gave it over to God. And what has God entrusted you with? A talent or a skill, knowledge or influence or even wealth? What are you doing with what God has entrusted you with? And now finally, the third takeaway. I'm so deeply struck by the mindfulness that Fanny always had about where her gift came from. I love that Fanny didn't simply start writing hymns. She started with God's word, meditating on it, praying, and learned to discern the voice of God prompting, helping, inspiring her to glorify Christ through her words. Would you or I attempt to serve the Lord under our own strength? If we do, we'll fail. Only when he is working through us as we abide in him, only then will there be fruit. And I think all of that we can glean from the life of Fanny Crosby, this spiritual giant every Christian should know. And now singing one of her most famous hymns, here's Selah with Blessed Assurance.

0: That was Selah with Blessed Assurance, one of the most iconic Fanny Crosby hymns ever, and one that was, for her, autobiographical, remembering the day of her own conversion. This is Haven Today. I'm David Wolin, and I want to invite you to fill up your mind and heart with inspiring encouragement this summer. Not to mention names and stories you should know, stories that every Christian should know. I have been so deeply touched by one story after another, reading through Warren Wiersbe's 50 People Every Christian Should Know. It contains the story of Fanny Crosby, 49 other people like her, some names familiar, some less so, but all of them lived for Christ and were used by him, which I'm sure that, like me, you long for the same in your life, that in the end, it could be said that you were faithful with what God gave you and lived for his glory. I'm David Wolin. Won't you come back again next time? We'll be keeping it all about Jesus. It's The Great Story, here on Haven Today.
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2: Have you seen these people?
1: U.S. President Donald Trump has dedicated a museum honoring Theodore Roosevelt in the state of North Dakota. Earlier, he said talks with Iran are proving productive. He also defended earning more than $1 billion last year from his cryptocurrency business. Trump flew for the first time on the new Air Force One jet donated by Qatar. Russian attacks across Ukraine have killed at least six people and wounded dozens. A ballistic missile strike killed two after hitting warehouses in the southern Odessa region. And Russian glide bomb attacks left at least two dead and injured more than 30 in the eastern city of Kharkiv, according to the mayor. Germany's top prosecutor has charged a Ukrainian national over the 2022 explosions that crippled the Nord Stream gas pipelines under the Baltic Sea. The suspect is accused of helping coordinate a team that used the yacht Andromeda to place explosive devices on two pipelines near Denmark's Bornholm Island.
3: Konting tiis lang. 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
8: Hope is one of the most powerful words in any language. 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

0: In Psalm chapter 91, verses 9 to 11, the psalmist says that if you make the Lord your refuge, if you make the Most High your shelter, no evil will conquer you, no plague will come near your home, for He will order His angels to protect you wherever you go. Today, Bishop David Sobrepeña talks about the presence and ministry of angels.
1: Turn your Bibles to the book of Hebrews chapter 1, verse 13 to 14. But to which of the angels has He ever said, "Sit at my right hand till I make your enemies your footstool"? Are they not all ministering spirits sent forth to minister for those who will inherit salvation? And then I want you to turn to Psalm 91, verse 9 to 11. Because you have made the Lord, who is my refuge, even the Most High, your dwelling place, no evil shall befall you, nor shall any plague come near your dwelling. For He shall give His angels charge over you to keep you in all your ways. And then Acts chapter 10, verse 30 to 31. Sabi po, so Cornelius said, 4 days ago I was fasting until this hour, and at the ninth hour I prayed in my house, and behold, a man stood before me in bright clothing and said, Cornelius, your prayer has been heard, and your arms are remembered in the sight of God. The presence and ministry of angels. Ito po isang napakahalaga ang katotohanan na kailangang malaman natin. 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In our world, there are the spirit world. And it is real. There is a battle between the good and the bad angels. 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These are some of the things that we are experiencing in our world. There are spirit beings. So there are two kinds of unseen, invisible beings or spirits around us. 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But there are two kinds of unseen, invisible beings or spirits around us. Number one, mga evil spirit or beings. Now, the Bible called them demons. There are demons, there are beings. The Bible teaches that demons, evil spirits, and fallen angels are actively involved in the affairs of men. These are Satan's agents. Ito yung mga ahente ni Satanas, ni Lucifer. 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He has reserved in everlasting chains under darkness for the judgment of the great day. Okay, ito mga anghel na nilaglag ng Diyos that left heaven. They are reserved to be on judgment on a great day. But that's in the future. Meanwhile, they are with the prince of the power of the air. Dito sa ating atmosphere. And the Bible calls Satan the god of this world. Small G-O-D. He's the prince of darkness. At marami siyang mga kampun na kumikilos, gumagalaw. 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Now, the second one, which I will spend more time, of course. Good spirits or beings. Ito po yung mga mabubuting espiritu at mga beings. They are called the angels, the holy angels of God. Ito yung mga anghel ng ating Panginoon. And there are plenty of biblical truth regarding our invisible friends, God's guardian angels in the Bible. At makikita natin po ano po ang kanilang katangian. Ano po ang kanilang nature and character of these angels? Who are they? How do they minister to us? Ano ang kanilang nature? First of all, they are created beings. Sila po ay nilalang ng Diyos. Tayo, we are created by God. Okay? Of course, yung mga evil angels, God created them too. But they rebelled against God, and that's why they are now being controlled by Lucifer, the devil. The holy angels are created beings. They are spirits. Pag sinabi natin sila ay spirits, they are generally, you could not see them. You could not, their bodies are not limited to time and space. Katulad tayo, meron akong katawan, meron kang katawan. 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Why? Because, you know, you have a human body. Pero yung mga spirits, they don't. They are not confined. Which means they are not limited by physical and natural conditions. At they are given power to appear or disappear at will. They can appear or disappear at will. And there are people that have said they have seen angels. Sapagkat naniniwala tayo, like what the Bible says, they are ministering spirits to the heirs of salvation. Isino ang mga tagapamana ng kaligtasan? Tayo, amen? And they are sent to minister to us. Okay, I may be getting ahead of my sermon. Sa Acts chapter 10, verse 30 to 31, mababasa natin patungkol kay Cornelius. Sabi ni Cornelius, 4 days ago I was fasting until this hour. And at the 9th hour I prayed in my house. And behold, a man stood before me in bright clothing and said, Cornelius, your prayer has been heard and your alms are remembered in the sight of God. Dito naman po sa Acts chapter 12, verse 7 to 8. Si Pedro ay nasa bilangguan. So verse 7 it says, now behold, an angel of the Lord stood by him, and a light shone in the prison, and he struck Peter on the side and raised him up, saying, arise quickly. And his chains fell off his hands. Then the angel said to him, gird up yourself and tie on your sandals. And so he did. And he said to him, put on your garment and follow me. Inulungan niya si Pedro habang siya ay nasa bilangguan, at yung anghel ang nagbukas ng mga pintuan ng bilangguan. 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But the angel went, appeared, and helped Peter, and then the angel disappeared. Angels can appear in human form in order to make their presence known. In Genesis chapter 19, verse 1 to 3, mabasa natin dito yung bago hinusgahan ng Diyos ang Sodom and Gomorrah. You know, whenever you see na may mga Sodom and Gomorrah, sabi po ni Billy Graham, dahil doon sa Amerika, rampant na ang homosexuality. At mayroon ng same-sex marriage doon. Anong sabi ni Billy Graham some time ago? Sabi niya, bago po siya namatay, sabi niya, God will have to apologize to Sodom and Gomorrah if he will not judge America. Ang dami ng mga judgment, ang dami ng mga salot na nangyayari doon sa Amerika. But that's not yet, you know, the judgment that is coming. And that's before God destroyed Sodom and Gomorrah. Ano nangyari? So Genesis chapter 19, verse 1 to 3. Nag-appear ang dalawang anghel kay Lot. It says right here, now the two angels came to Sodom in the evening, and Lot was sitting in the gate of Sodom. When Lot saw them, he rose to meet them and bowed himself with his face toward the ground. And he said, hear now, my lords, please turn in to your servant's house and spend the night and wash your feet, and you may rise early and go on your way. And they said, no, but we will spend the night in the open square. But he insisted strongly, so they turned into him and entered his house. Then he made them a feast and baked unleavened bread, and they ate. Kaya nga sabi ng Bible in the book of Hebrews, that there are times that there are angels unawares. May mga anghel na nagpapanggap na isang bulubi, nagpapanggap na kung anuman, you know, and they come, but there are some who have entertained angels unawares. That's what the Bible says. So, there are those angels who appear in human form in order to make their presence known. They are immortals. They are sexless. Mga immortal ang mga yan. Hindi sila mamamatay. At, you know, yung mga producers ng Hollywood, karoon sila ng mga idea. I think they are in the Bible. Marami naman yung mga yan, mga producers, may mga Christian background. Yung mga movies nila, meron yung mga immortals. You know, they live not only 100 years, 1,000 years, or more. But actually, these are angels. But they are immortals. They are sexless. They are not men. They are not female. They are not male. They don't marry or given to marriage. Kaya kung minsan, medyo nakakainis, yung mga anghel na pinapakita nila sa mga caricature, sa mga picture, mukha ng babae. 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Okay? But anyway, may mga ganyan na mga, but they are sexless. They don't marry and enter into marriage. Another characteristics of this creatures or creation of God, they have superior intelligence. Na matalino yan sila. They are innumerables. Sabi sa Hebrews 12:22, to an innumerable company of angels. Mayroon akong nabasa na sa bawat Kristiyano na anak ng Diyos, noong ipinanganak, ay meron kang guardian angel. If there are one-third of the evil angels fell, meron pang two-thirds kay God, majority. So kung merong laban, walang kalaban-laban ang mga evil angels because 2-1 plus the power of God with them. There are innumerable angels. It says in Hebrews 12:22, but you have come to Mount Zion, unto the city of the living God, the heavenly Jerusalem, to an innumerable company of angels. Another characteristic po ng mga anghel ng Diyos, angels travel with tremendous speed. They can travel faster than the speed of sound. They can travel faster than supersonic speed. They can, just like that, from the throne of God, yung nag-appear kay Mary, the angel Gabriel, to deliver the message from God's throne, right there. And by the way, when we have the glorified body, kapag tayo sa pagbalik ng ating Panginoon, on the time when Jesus Christ will take us to be with Him, we will put on immortality at ang ating katawan. We'll have a glorified body like the body of our Lord Jesus Christ. And we can also travel with such speed. Amen? Glory to God. Yan po ang blessed hope of the believer, the coming of Jesus Christ. Isa pang katangian ng mga anghel ng Diyos ay, they are mighty, but they are not almighty. Only God is almighty. Si Satanas, mighty rin. Yung mga evil spirit, at saka evil angels, mighty din sila. But the holy angels are mightier than the evil angels because of the power of God operating through them. They are mighty. Mas malakas yan sila kaysa anuman na malakas na lalaki o babae. And God uses them as agents of judgments. Mababasa po natin sa Revelation chapter 8, beginning from verse 1 to 12. Hindi ko mababasahin lahat. Pero ito po ang mapakikita natin na God used angels, especially in the last days, to bring judgment upon the earth. Sabi po ng verse 2, and I saw the seven angels who stand before God. Unto them were given seven trumpets. Then another angel having a golden censer came and stood at the altar. He was given much incense that he should offer it with the prayers of all the saints upon the golden altar which was before the throne. And the smoke and the incense with the prayers of the saints ascended before God from the angel's hand. Sabi po dito sa verse 7, the first angel sounded a trumpet, and the hail and fire followed, mingled with blood, and they were thrown to the earth, and a third of the trees were burned up, and all green grass was burned up. It was a verse 8. Then the second angel sounded something like a great mountain burning with fire, was thrown into the sea, and a third of the sea became blood. Dito natin makita na may kapangyarihan sila. You know, nakikita nyo sa mga movies, siguro kayong nanonood ng Avengers, nakakamangha yung mga power nila, no? 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God uses them as agents of judgments. At ito po ang pinakamahalaga na katangian ng mga anghel. They will always glorify God. 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And so the holy angels, they will always glorify God. Revelation 19:10, and I fell at his feet to worship him, but he said to me, see that you do not do that. I am your fellow servant and of your brethren who have the testimony of Jesus. Worship God, for the testimony of Jesus is the spirit of prophecy. Revelation chapter 22, verse 8 to 9. Sabi po, now I, John, saw and heard these things. And when I heard and saw, I fell down to worship him, to worship before the feet of the angel who showed me these things. At sabi niya, don't do that. So I'm just reading from another version. Amen. So, ang trabaho ng mga anghel ay walang iba, kundi they will worship the Lord. May mga angels na ang primary na duties nila ay nasa trono ng Diyos, in the throne room of God, and they are forever worshiping and praising God. Hallelujah. Now, what about the ministry of angels to children? Matthew 18:10. Take heed that you do not despise one of these little ones, for I say to you that in heaven their angels always see the face of my Father who is in heaven. Kaya, kung meron mga batang musmos, maliliit, huwag kayong malipit sa kanila. Yeah. Because someone wrote that for every child born in this world, they have a guardian angel. Kahit na yung mga parents nila ay unbeliever, ganun din. But they will not, you know, force. They are just there na kung you need their aid, their help, and if it's their mission to do so, they do so. Alam nyo, nandun kami sa isang lugar malapit sa Basilan. I was there. 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That's the only explanation that we have. So Jesus implies that each child has a guardian angel. Wow. Praise God. Amen. 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Lord, ipadala mo nga ang iyong anghel na tumulong sa amin to guard our children. That is biblical. Amen? Now, the ministry of an angel to a child is limited and mostly unnoticed by parents. The Bible indicates that a child of wicked parents who shows a spiritual promise or good that the Lord may take the child and die prematurely. 1 Kings chapter 14, verse 13. Ganito pong sinasabi, and all Israel shall mourn for him and bury him, for he is the only one of Jeroboam who shall come to the grave, because in him there is found something good toward the Lord God of Israel in the house of Jeroboam. Now, anong ibig sabihin yan? 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Napagkat sabi dito, because in him there is found something good toward the Lord God of Israel in the house of Jeroboam. Implying that the Lord doesn't want this child to grow up to be as bad as his father. So ito yung isa sa mga explanation na siguro sa inyong mga kakilala, maaaring sila ay mga angkan na mga hold-upper, angkan ng mga mandurukot, angkan na mga anuman na mga gawa nila. 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Kaya buti pa na sa will ni God that we cannot understand why things happen the way happen many times, kinuha na ni Lord. Now also the presence of ministry of angels to believers. Psalm 34 verse 7. And the angel of the Lord encamps all around those who fear him and delivers them. In Psalm 91:11, for he shall give his angels charge over you and to keep you in all your ways. The Bible teaches that God's angels minister to his people. So let me just tell you that we are not alone in this world. Hallelujah. God has sent his angels to protect his people. They are, the Lord is with us and his agents are around us to minister to God's people.
2: I believe that the Holy Spirit is speaking in your hearts this very moment about your need of Jesus Christ as personal Lord and Savior. I want you to pray this prayer sincerely. Lord Jesus, patawarin mo po ako sa aking mga kasalanan. 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This I pray in Jesus' name. Amen.
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3: 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Kaya nagambal ang pulong sa Diyos diri, "And when they filled with the Holy Spirit, and began to speak with other tongues as the Spirit gave them utterance." May God bless the reading of His Word. Now, we are manigugma. Many churches today, kag bisan man sa mga local churches naton subong, they desire growth, influence, kag effectiveness. Yet the greatest need for the church is not better program, not larger buildings, kag hindi man greater resources. The greatest need is the power of the Holy Spirit. Amuna gani, after the Lord Jesus Christ's resurrection, Jesus Christ appeared to His disciples for 40 days. Dibla kabalo kita sina, hara na sa Acts chapter 1. Kagin instruksyonan niya ang ining mga disciples niya to remain in Jerusalem until they receive the promised Holy Spirit. Kagang mga disciples diri, nagpati kag nag-ubegid. They gathered together in unity and prayer. And eventually, ang promised Holy Spirit nag-abot sa ila. And this event marked the birth of the New Testament Church. Kagining ang mga katawan, they are empowered believers to carry the gospel to all nations. So a Spirit-filled church is empowered by God to accomplish His mission in the world. So how can we experience the power of the Holy Spirit or a Spirit-filled church? Number one, we must gather in unity. We must gather in unity. Secondly, we must depend on God's power, not our own power, but we must depend on God's power. Secondly, we must proclaim the gospel boldly. We must proclaim the gospel boldly. Therefore, brothers and sisters in the Lord, ini nga mga butang diri nga gintudlo sa pulong sa Diyos, a Spirit-filled church is characterized by unity among believers, dependence on God's power, and bold proclamation of the gospel. Brothers and sisters in the Lord, these things are very essential nga mga butang sa aton nga mga local churches. Let's pray. Heavenly Father, salamat Ginoo sa sini nga kigunan imo ginhatag sa amon nga makapadayon kami sa pag-

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